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11: Tigers tee off again. Doesn't matter who's pitching for the Yankees tonight. 9-1 Detroit over New York, and Will Hill, it's going to be 6 straight losses for the Yankees. When will they be able to stop the bleeding?
12: Game's not over, Matt. It's only the 6th inning. They're only down 8 runs. Aaron Boone looks pretty focused in the dugout, so you never know. But yeah, it's been a rough stretch, and what makes it, you know, equally doubly frustrating for the Yankees, it's coincided with a real hot streak for the Rays. So it's funny, Matt, these teams have both been so up and down. It was just Memorial Day where, yeah, you know, what's that, 6 weeks ago, maybe a little bit more, where the Rays had like a 7-game lead or so, and the Yankees got hot, the Rays cooled off, and it's flipped a couple times where I feel like, you know, the Rays, like I said, had a big lead. It felt like the Yankees were going to pull away. Maybe, again, still half the season, maybe we're looking at a pretty tight race here in the AL East. I still think the Yankees are going to win,

0: Across the country, people were speaking up, and the more they did, the more they learned about the hidden underbelly of the most powerful law enforcement agency in the land. I'm Ed Helms, host of Snafu, Season 2, Medburg, the story of a daring heist that exposed J. Edgar Hoover's epic FBI snafu. Hear the incredible true story that almost got buried.
1: I was told that it might not be published the next day or might not be published ever.
0: As told by the ordinary citizens who took extraordinary measures.
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0: To expose J. Edgar Hoover's secret FBI.
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7: In April 2016, the wife of a rural Georgia police officer is found inside a locked closet. Two shots have been fired from her husband's service weapon, her head resting on a pillow, the victim of an apparent gunshot wound. But what really happened inside that closet and in the hours and minutes before the shots rang out?
8: People do things that don't make sense and under stress and under dynamic situations.
7: Their crumbling marriage was no secret. The high school sweethearts were ready to call it quits. But was Jessica Boynton at the point of no return?
9: Nothing in my mind said that she was suicidal. In my mind, I knew she was upset and dealing with maybe some minute depression. But who wouldn't when your husband's cheating on you? 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
9: I had just laid down when that first shot went off. 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
10: 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I disagree with that, and many others do as well.
11: I really believe that we would get justice. We haven't. We haven't.
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14: Dude, we have to go on that cruise. 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
14: At 5'6". Mike. I'm not quite that short.
16: 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How tall are you?
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16: 5'7".
14: Oh, sorry. Should I give you the Danhausen intro? At 6'5", 310 pounds.
16: If you get me $4,000 of human monies.
14: I just love that Danhausen introduced 6'5", 310 pounds.
16: It's a good bit, man. Lean in.
14: 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This is absolutely fantastic.
16: It's gold.
14: So, Dodgers beat the A's tonight. And, you know, it was an okay crowd in Sacramento
16: for
14: the A's game, right? But Dodgers are winning. And, you know,
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14: Sometimes ballparks get quiet. All you need to know is this is the moment everybody in the ballpark knew that Mexico scored their first goal of the game. Now, wait, you're saying, okay, the announcer is going to tell you? No. Listen for the guy behind home plate making sure everybody knows Mexico has just scored.
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0: he knew it. And if you followed the case like I did, I bet you knew it too. My name is Andrew Goldman. I've been a journalist for 30 years. I got involved in this case in 2015. But here's the thing. Once this story got its hooks in me, it wouldn't let me go. From NBC News Studios, Dead Certain, The Martha Moxley Murder is a podcast series that I believe will finally provide a full, true, authoritative account of the Martha Moxley case.
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2: 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How did my father become the scheming mastermind? 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
10: This is my upset special.
9: Where we are now hours away from the United States leading 3-0 at halftime against Bosnia tomorrow.
11: Speak it into existence, baby.
9: But
11: let's go.
9: Look, today,
11: as long as we know who our penalty shooters are beyond the fifth guy, if that should come into fruition.
9: I'm Rob Stone in studios. Latan, what do you think? Can the United States win the World Cup?
12: Yes.
9: Today was owned, the news cycle, by LeBron James, Kawhi Leonard, first day of NBA free agency. Not didn't get the first reports of a deal that could be coming. A kind of weird start, but I think you're going to see some moves happen tomorrow. I think you'll see a couple of things.
11: I think everybody just kind of deferred to LeBron James once he put that statement out.
9: I think Rich Paul let out a statement saying, hey, nobody say anything because LeBron's saying something today. Okay, gotcha.
11: Here's a couple of small things, but again, nothing's official till next week anyway.
9: And the Clippers said, blank you, we're trading Kawhi Leonard. we talked about this last night, that it just looks like the Lakers wanted to sign LeBron. They wanted to move on. LeBron wants to seize the upper hand and say, I'm leaving. It's my decision. The next place I go, it's not about money. And the Lakers are saying, yeah, whatever you want to say, fine. We weren't bringing you back, right? We're saving that $52 million, and we're going to go other places with it. And I told you last night, when this happens, it happened today, congratulations, we're ahead of the curve. The Lakers are going to go immediately, and you are going to see them sign the one or two players, the big names that they're bringing in.
11: Jokic, yeah.
9: To pair up with Luka Doncic and Austin Reeves to turn this into what they hope is a championship team. Right?
11: Mitchell Robinson.
9: Right away. You're going to see it right away. And today was the day for LeBron to leave. The Lakers aren't going to do something on the day LeBron leaves. They both are working very... Neither side wants to upset the other, get involved in a war of words, and I understand that. But the Lakers are going to move fast. Today they met with Jalen Duren, restricted free agent with the Pistons, who, boy, after this playoff, the Pistons are like, dude, well, I don't know. They're meeting with him again tomorrow. I will guarantee you, tomorrow.

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1: Unlocks this Ivory Coast defense. And here is Bob. Oh, what a lovely ball that is. Into Berg. Now surely. Of course, the definition of inevitable.
0: Oh, I like the definition of inevitable right there. World Cup on Fox.

0: sabotage? No, the Mexican fans just want it more. No one's stopping USA from doing the same thing.
1: Come on.
0: Mexico displaying the ultimate home field advantage yesterday, keeping Team Ecuador up the night before. We're Covino and Rich, happy to be up early in the morning.

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21: Best June I can remember. July off to a banging start as well. A lot to get into this hour. Today's Major League Baseball card. Bunch of

0: Big games, but still a ton to go coming up tonight. Mike Palm joins us coming up in a half an hour, his take on the World Cup. And we begin the hour by going out to the Progressive guest line and talking some association. Brian Geltzeiler joins the program now, does a great job on SiriusXM NBA radio. Make sure you follow him on X at BGeltzNBA. Brian, I know it's very busy time, a very busy time for you right now, so we appreciate the time. Overall, your thoughts on what the Lakers did today and how much they had to give up for Walker Kessler?
1: Listen, they gave up way too much for Walker Kessler. When you look at it, it's a double whammy here, guys. It's not only the draft capital that they sacrificed and the flexibility, the opportunity cost of deciding at some point you need another player to fill a hole, and now you don't have draft capital to help go out and get it. But geez, they give this guy a lot of money, guys. 4 years and $130 million. And this is a guy that has struggled the last 2 years to stay on the floor. And yes, he's a good defensive center when he's out there. But, you know, he's getting hurt like this as a young player. So I think that was way too rich. I actually like some of the other stuff that they did. I like Sandro Mamushkevili. I think he will help them. I think that's a decent price for him. I think he's a valuable player. I'm a big Quentin Grimes guy. But here's the thing about the Lakers. They played their last card in the last 2 days. So they better think this team is good enough. And when I look at the Western Conference, could they be a 4 seed, a 5 seed, and hang around in that area? Yeah, but wasn't that what they were last year? I just don't know how much they upgraded this situation. I don't want to be a pessimist here, okay, but it looks a little like shuffling deck chairs on the Titanic.
2: Totally agree. Totally agree. Very depressing day. Co-sign on that one. You're zigging here a little bit, zagging. Do you like the Clippers' return for Kawhi?
1: Yeah, he's 35 years old. He played 65 games this year. You guys think he's playing 65 games again in the season? Between him deciding that, he doesn't want to play because he's got to rest his body, between him getting hurt, his lack of communication with an organization, it feels like a desperate move for Toronto. And the Clippers did well with draft capital. Here, newsflash, Clippers were not winning an NBA title with Kawhi Leonard this year. And if you weren't, converting him into draft capital was the right thing to do. They're probably not winning next year either, which means the Brandon Ingram contract is just a sunken cost to collect the draft capital. It's smart. And I liked what the Clippers are building here. And now with a 26-year-old Garland, and they drafted Wagler, and I think they'll figure out a deal with Benedict Mather. And all of a sudden, there's a young core that you can build off of. Listen, if Kawhi works out for Toronto, good for them. Do I think Toronto needed to do this right now? I don't. I don't know that they're a championship contender with him. I think they could have built a little bit longer. Yes, he compliments Scottie Barnes well. But he better play 65 games again to be available in the playoffs. Because if he's not, you have a problem. And that's my big thing. Listen, let's be clear about this. Brandon Ingram did nothing for Toronto in the playoffs. And they took Cleveland to 7 games. In the first round.
0: Yep.
1: He did nothing. So it's not like it was a big loss for them. But again, you gave up valuable future draft capital, not knowing what you're going to be then for Kawhi Leonard. And Kawhi Leonard is at this stage of the game, especially the age of 35. Listen, I voted for him second team All-NBA last year. He had a super year. But he's always going to be a question mark from now to the day he retires.
0: I'll tell you this. The reaction that I saw from people who love the deal for Toronto, Brian, they immediately put them like top two, top three in the Eastern Conference next year. Where would you have them in the pecking order?
1: I mean, listen, pretty similar to where they are. I kind of feel like your top tier in the conference is four teams. I still think Cleveland will be there, and they're certainly not done yet. So I think, and obviously New York. Boston, we're not sure what that finished product's going to be, but they certainly made a very valuable addition today in Mitchell Robinson.
2: Yeah.
1: I think they'll be there. And I don't love Detroit swapping out Tobias Harris for John Collins. I think that's a downgrade. And we got to see what happens with Durham, but I do think he'll be back with Detroit. I think Detroit will hang around. And then your second tier is Toronto and Miami. Toronto with Kawhi, Miami with Giannis. Like, that's like the 5-6 team, which, by the way, Toronto last year, guys, landed at a 5 seed. So it's not dissimilar to the Lakers. You take a big swing swing and a chance. The one thing I'll tell you is that for Toronto, they're not locked into a long-term deal. He's got 1 year left in the contract, but make no mistake about it. He went there and agreed to have a trade there because they're going to sign him to an extension. So they're going to get stuck with him for a little while. And again, this is one where I think they're at a good young core. And although Ingram isn't a big sacrifice, I would have rather had those first-round draft picks to be able to add to it as things go forward, even though they're out into the 30s.
2: Paulie and Mitch, follow the money, Visa, the Sports Betting Network. Brian Geltzeiler, our guest on the Progressive Guest Line with SiriusXM NBA Radio. You were made all the news last week with the Bobby Marks appearance. Help me out here. What's going on with Jaylen Brown, and why is the market so bad that now the report is the Celtics have to drop their offer significantly if they're going to try to move him?
1: Well, all right, so a couple of things here. You know, Bobby pointed out what the analytics crowd thinks of Jaylen Brown. And some of it's not fair. And by the way, and Bobby stated that in the clip. Yeah. I mean, Bobby did not agree with it and made it very clear he's an eye test guy. And Bobby thinks Jaylen Brown has a lot of value, as do I. The on-court, off-court splits are the big thing the analytics guys go for with him to be able to criticize him. The reality is, with the strength of their bench last year, that probably played more into it than poor Jaylen Brown play. So that's not something that gets me. What I do think is reducing his value is the Twitch streams. Stuff like what he did to Bobby on X, on Twitter, on Saturday after we posted that clip. That's not a good look for Jaylen Brown. He was aggressive. He was angry. And the truth of the matter is, you know what? If everybody's got an opinion, and you're not going to control it or craft it, but even as ridiculous, name your source. I mean, well, Jaylen Brown's a smart guy. Journalists aren't naming sources. It doesn't work like that, guys. You know what I know. It. Like, that act that Jaylen Brown has had since this season ended, I think is turning people off a little bit. And they worry about what kind of personality are we bringing into our organization, especially a team that wants to win now and has other star players, when it looks like Jaylen Brown isn't all that happy to play with another big star. So that's a little bit of a turnoff too. So the Celtics, between the fact that they shopped them and they're turned off with them, and it's obvious others are being turned off for the same reason, it's hurting his value, and it's making Boston's job harder to use his trade value to upgrade the roster.
0: Well, what is your pulse overall of the situation of where he might land? Like, if you had to bet on a team right now where he's going to play next year to start the season, is there a team that you would bet on, or it's just too confusing at this point?
1: So, all right. So, listen, there's a Denver deal that keeps floating out there involving Jamal Murray that I think both other teams are looking at other options. And I think if some of those other options fall through, you may see them as dance partners. The one team that I still believe is laying in the weeds here is absolutely the Utah Jazz.
2: Oh.
1: They have a really good young core. Remember who drafted Jaylen Brown?
0: Mm-hmm.
1: Danny Ainge. Austin Ainge, Danny's son, the president of the Jazz, has a very close relationship with Jaylen Brown. They know who they're getting with Jaylen Brown. Yes, they have Darren Peterson, another young star, but Jaylen Brown could go there and do for that organization what Kyrie did for the Mavericks when he went there and helped lead them, granted with Luka, but helped lead them to an NBA Finals appearance. So like that, I think that's an interesting one. And I think the Jazz are kind of laying in the weeds waiting for the price to come down, because the price doesn't come down, they don't want to pay it. But what helps them is the Kessler deal. They just collected more draft capital. So they could certainly sweeten a deal if they want to at some point for Boston, depending upon the price tag. You know, Brian Windhorst mentioned Cleveland yesterday. And the only thing with Cleveland, listen, Cleveland's not trading Evan Mobley for him. I never would. Okay. However, Donovan Mitchell is due a contract. I mean, he's eligible for a contract extension come July 6th. And those numbers are going to run into the 70s. Jaylen Brown's next 3 years are 57, 61, and 65. That's not in the 70s. And it's not going to be where Donovan Mitchell is. For Cleveland, that may not be the craziest thing I ever heard. And listen, they're pursuing LeBron. There's plenty of teams pursuing LeBron, but James Harden opted out of his deal to be willing to take less money in more years also to help them bring LeBron James in. And but those things could all happen together, as Brian Windhorst pointed out yesterday. So that's another interesting destination for him. I think Portland also lays in the weeds a little bit. Portland went and brought Morant in, and I think part of bringing Morant in was the fact that maybe we could put Scoot Henderson in a deal with some picks if there's some value there. So I still think there's a market out there for him. It's just that, again, it's not dissimilar what happened with Milwaukee and Giannis. Everybody wants Houston and San Antonio or OKC in the bidding, and none of those three teams are getting in the bidding for this player. None of them wanted to get in for Giannis. None of them want to get in for Jaylen Brown.
0: Yeah, very intriguing. Okay, I said this earlier. I mean, I guess good for the Bulls. I'm a big Norman Powell guy. I love his game. There wasn't another contender out there closer to winning a championship than Chicago that could have offered a similar deal?
1: Well, guys, look at the money that some of these guys are getting. Tobias Harris, who is a really good, efficient role player and did a very good job for the Pistons last year, just got the mid-level exception of $15 million for San Antonio, right? I mean, the money that guys are getting is not huge. You know, you look at Oubre, $8.5 million. Dean Wade, $10 million a year. There's just not enormous money out there. I thought it was a smart move for the Bulls in the respect that you're going to be, if Powell comes out and plays well for you and it's going to be in a high usage role, which he will be in a high usage role, I think he'll have some trade value for them. But the question you asked them, they collected 9 first round picks or second round picks for White and Dosunmu, and both of those guys signed for very similar annual money that Powell signed for. It makes you scratch your head. One of those younger players would be a lot more useful for Chicago, who collected these second round picks than is quietly selling them.
0: Yeah. Brian, great as always. Yes. Make sure you follow him on X at BGeltz MBA. Listen to him on SiriusXM MBA Radio. Thank you, and we'll talk soon, okay?
1: My pleasure, guys. Always talk to you soon.
0: Brian Geltzeiler on the Progressive Guest Line.
2: Great answer on Jaylen Brown. Phenomenal.
0: That was tremendous. And I'm going to expand on that coming up. His next team odds, because if he's right on this, I think a couple of bombs could potentially go off if, in fact, they were to be active and make a move for him. I'll explain that coming up next.
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0: It was a great pass, and the striker for Senegal had three defenders on him, but he played it beautifully off of his chest to get a perfect bounce, and man, did he rifle that by the Belgium keeper to go up 2-0. And again, this is a very important match for most of you, or the fans of Team USA. If USA wins tonight, they get the winner of this match, and that's going to be next Monday. Senegal looks very good today, Paulie.
2: The very real good. Deal, no question. And if, very disappointed in Belgium. And plus 260 in regulation, plus 140 to advance, plus 320 first half, and Ed obviously already got there. So this is wild. Incredible performance. Three and a half now, the in-play total. And minus 1.5, minus 130 on the spread with Senegal.
0: Yeah, I was pretty impressed with how they played France and Norway going back to group play. And this is not me overreacting to the first 55 minutes of this match. Again, fingers are crossed. Let's get their Team USA. Let's make a deep run.
2: Gotta win tonight.
0: Yeah, if they
2: $8 to advance, come on.
0: Right, that's bonkers, man.
2: Yeah, but I mean, we should be able to win.
0: We should win.
2: I feel a lot better after what Paraguay's looked like.
0: And I can just, my early reaction is, if USA wins tonight, Senegal is going to be a very difficult match. And I have a pretty decent bet on USA to get eliminated in the quarters, which would then come in theory against Spain. I'm going to probably have to take a little bit on Senegal to protect that bet.
2: Depends. I don't know if that's a matchup. I've been impressed by Spain.
0: No, that's fair.
2: Yep.
0: It's fair.
2: All right, a couple of things here. The Cubs just won 23-3.
0: Yeah.
2: Swanson, three home runs. And listener Lance. So, and by the way, stuff like this, FanDuel has the best odds. Fanatics also has some good stuff too. But
0: and you can find bonuses like at these books almost true. Every day.
2: So yesterday he was 55-1 to hit two. And he was 450 to have two RBIs. He was 10-1 to have three RBIs. He was 22-1 to have four plus RBIs. And then he hits three home runs today. If Kyle Schwarber's 100-1 to hit three, I can't imagine Swanson's even offered.
0: Sure.
2: But then also what you can do in play with, well, okay, next at bat, home run, or will he hit another home run and all this? So the guy comes out today with eight home runs, and he just did something that hadn't happened since Sammy Sosa, which how many RBIs he's had in the last.
0: Wow.
2: Remember, he was an automatic out, and what his batting average was.
0: Yeah.
2: And now he's going 3-for-5 with two bombs or extra bases in game after game after game. And to have 11 RBIs in one day and then hit three bombs and 10 RBIs in the last 2 days, this is nuts.
0: So for people who want to tail Lance and what he does, I just retweeted one of his things from today. He's on X at Lance Jones IQ. He is officially up almost $21,000 betting on Swanson and Cubs games the last 2 days. And he puts his
2: 2 days.
0: Yeah, in his last 2 days, yeah.
2: He wasn't involved last week?
0: Well, I think he's been involved for a while here.
2: Okay.
0: Yeah.
2: Okay.
0: Yeah, and he's also doing his own stuff.
2: Some HAP stuff on there.
0: Batter PCA. Versus pitcher matchups almost every single day. He gets into that.
2: We said that
0: the weather.
2: Yeah, PCA just had an unbelievable month. what he did only Gehrig and Ruth pulled off?
0: Yep. He and I go back and forth quite a bit, and he rides the hot players. And boy, oh boy, has it been paying off now for him for quite a while. That's a pretty good score. I wish I would have been tailing him. As I told him earlier today on Swan, I'd like to be up 21,000 betting Swanson in the last 2 days. That'd be fun. And there's also this.
2: 55 to one shots, 12 to 22 to one shots. Yeah.
0: So he's got all these national books. He lives in Illinois, I believe. He was adding more. When Swanson hit his first home run today, he already had to hit two. He kept adding him to hit more home runs during the game. And I think that after he hit his first one, he added to hit three today.
2: Oh, God.
0: So it's the multiplier just keeps, it's like Ultimate X. You got 12 times, you're dealt three aces.
2: Yeah.
0: Let's dance, pal.
2: Yeah. Yep.
0: Good for him.
2: That is. One more thing, and then we'll get back to, because you got a good tidbit here on some odds with Jaylen Brown. The last 3 days, it's astonishing. All the stuff that looks obvious is winning in Major League Baseball.
0: It's a little scary.
2: Right. But to me, it's the Phillies again. The Phillies and Zach Wheeler, $1.40 today, fourth team in history to go from 10 under 500 to 10 over 500 before the break. In June, Wheeler was 4-0 with a 1.71. The Pirates have lost eight straight, started by Skeens, and he's 0-5 personally with a 4.44 ERA. All about the Phillies today.
0: Yeah, I couldn't wait for this number to come out last night. If it was short enough, I was going to play him, and I hopped on. It's still at that number. It's still $1.35, and that's what I bet last night. I'm probably going to add more on that.
2: Yep, the other one, you have more?
0: Oh, I was going to say, like, there's more to this with Wheeler overall. So his five starts at home this year, 4-0, 2.03 ERA, like 0.84 whip and 10 Ks per nine. In 33 home starts since the beginning of 2024, his ERA is 2.23, a 1.82 batting average against, and 11 Ks per nine. If we lose, we lose. I have to bet Wheeler in this game.
2: That's right. Same with the Brewers. 50-19 run against the Reds. The Reds would be the third team to lose 20 of their first 24 games in the division.
0: The third team ever?
2: Yeah. You believe that?
0: Man.
2: And Max Meyer. Miami's on fire. Freeland's going. Colorado bad. 9-0 with a 2.60 ERA. Marlins also cheap.
0: I was going to say,
2: a four game set, and look at what they're doing offensively in every game.
0: Was it Monday when Sandy went and you pointed that out?
2: Yeah. He had a great June. He didn't pitch well, but they won 10-7 or whatever it was.
0: I would, you know what? Sandy looks to be close to kind of being back to where he was when he went. Not exactly the Cy Young year, but he's been really good. So in my notes, I put, are the Marlins cheap yet again? Too cheap. Not only that, with Meyer, Freeland on the year is 1-7 with a 7.50 ERA. Okay, the FIP is better, but it's still 5.22. Max Meyer has been a revelation here for the Miami Marlins. He's one of the best pitchers in the National League.
2: Yep.
0: And he's $1.40 in this game?
2: I know.
0: And they're the hottest team in baseball?
2: Are you a little scared because the last 3 days have been so easy?
0: Yeah, I am.
2: Okay.
0: I am.
2: It's obvious. All right. So Brian Geltzeiler had a good point. You know, the breakdown on Jaylen Brown and why the value's so low and dropping and they can't move him. And part of it is on Brad Stevens, but... How about throwing out the Utah Jazz, who got draft picks coming out of their ears here?
0: Yep. And they have talent, by the way.
2: Oh, yeah.
0: The Jazz are, you want to take a swing?
2: What would that starting five look like? I think he wouldn't mind going there, too. But I would love to see Brown go to the West, LeBron to the East, Freak already to the East, Kawhi back to the East.
0: Juicy. Can the Jazz do this to have a starting five of Keontae George, Darren Peterson, Jaylen Brown, Lauri Markkanen, and Jaren Jackson?
2: Yeah. I would think you might have to put Markkanen in the deal.
0: Yeah, maybe.
2: But they
0: also have bench players that they could get rid of with those picks.
2: Well, I mean, if they're asking Portland for four picks, just if you're Utah, you just give them picks.
0: Give them some picks.
2: After the haul you got here. And those are some great picks. Who knows if Luka's on the team in 2030?
0: Bingo.
2: What are they going to look like?
0: Yep.
2: That could be a disaster.
0: Yep.
2: What do you see? Because I remember... So Portland was plus 250. Then they pulled out. Denver went from 15-1 to 3-1. And then Utah was a big price.
0: Utah has moved up 2% today. You can buy them at 4 cents right now, 4%. Get a nice return on the Jazz if you were to go there. The stays in Boston or retires number is down from 33% to 24% today. Portland is down 4% to 12 overall. Denver's down 3% to 7. I'll give you the team. What does the market know? the team that has moved up from 1% to 23% to get Jaylen Brown is New Orleans.
2: Get out of here. That is wild. Come on.
0: That can't
2: be. Is that Trey Murphy?
0: Yeah, because he's been rumored to go everywhere.
2: Hopefully, I thought the Lakers could get him. Something that's...
0: It would be Murphy and what?
2: Oh, I don't know. I haven't put that thought together yet. New Orleans.
0: They bumped up from 1% to 23%. I don't care for that. That's going to be a nothing move.
2: Oh, I know.
0: The Pelicans are obviously not going to... Like, this guy can be a game changer. That's not going to do anything.
2: He's a interesting fellow, though.
0: Yeah.
2: You know, but I'm going to show you. I'll have my own team. You know, after look what I did last year with the Celtics. We were the 2 seed. I'll show you, and I'll put up these numbers and these analytics. And, you know, I would agree with Brian, though, with the bizarre behavior.
0: Also, Paulie, I got to tell you about this... The trade that came in on Polymarket on this Belgium match before it started.
2: Yes.
0: My word.
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0: I'll tell you about this massive bet that came in before the match started and Mike Palm's analysis on USA and Bosnia coming up next.
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0: 68th minute right now. Senegal leading Belgium 2-0. The winner here will get the winner of tonight's USA-Bosnia match. We go out to the Progressive guest line. Mike Palm joins the program now. He's the VP of Circa Las Vegas, the Golden Gate, and the D. Before we get into that match, thanks for the time, Mike. We appreciate that. You were on yesterday. Derek was on the show yesterday talking about how popular Mexico is, like, in these parts, right? And when they play in the World Cup, properties across the entire city, I mean, just it's off the charts how good it is. So what are the final returns last night here at Circa after Mexico played and won against Ecuador?
1: You know, guys, I wasn't there. I saw videos from both the sports book and from Stadium Swim. One comment from one of our executives after the Mexico goal that went up 1-0, that it was the loudest he'd ever heard it inside of Circa, louder than any Super Bowl or any championship game. Derek was talking about how the rain delay really benefited us because we wouldn't have been able to get half the folks in the Stadium Swim. The line was so long at 6 o'clock. But he said we'd have still had people coming in at halftime had they started that game at 6. But it was perfect that they started the game at 7 and everybody got in. And then, you know, the final whistle, several folks were texting that the whole building was shaking at the final whistle. So incredible scene. And of course, I'll make sure I'm there for their next game.
2: You got to come back with them Sunday, right? I mean, Nigel, disgusted with England's performance. Mike, plus 250 to qualify with a home game.
1: I've never seen a side get dominated like Ecuador did in what I thought was going to be a pretty even game last night. 2-0 doesn't do justice to the score. That was a complete and utter domination from the word go. And, you know, a friend of mine texted that doesn't bet soccer regularly but bets professionally, and he said this team hasn't lost at home in a match that meant something since 2013, and they're only minus $1.85 against Ecuador. And I'm trying to argue the Ecuador case, and we're like 10 minutes in. He's like, I don't care what you're arguing, that's not what I'm seeing. And he was right. It was a total domination for this team. Mm-hmm. And England was very, very, very lucky to get by today against the Congo.
0: Oh, extremely. Did you talk to that better again today? Does he plan on being on them against England?
1: He's going to be all in on Mexico now. He said he's just tailed some of my plays, but now he's got to go out on his own opinion of what he knows and what he's seen last night.
0: I can't disagree with that. What do you think tonight now? First of all, the popularity on this USA-Bosnia match, I saw the ratings earlier. I think Their match against Turkey did 17 million people on Fox, which is an incredible number. The more people that are going to watch, more people are going to be betting. Is the handle for this match off the charts as well?
12: And the meaningless match against Turkey, right? That match against Turkey was the equivalent of a split squad spring training game, guys. I mean, think about that. It had zero ramifications for anyone other than don't get anybody hurt for the USA. I think it will do, and this is obviously now the real tournament as the knockout begins. So I think there's a real fever in this country. Not only has the World Cup been a great event, but everyone is certainly excited, not only about the results of the United States, but it's been a fairly exciting style of play with all the goals that have been scored.
0: Officially, what do you have in pocket for this match tonight? Anything?
12: I think it's a bridge too far now to lay this big of a price with USA. I bet over 2.5 and laid the price here. Look, Bosnia, I think it was Nigel that said Bosnia was the worst European side in this event. That talk about a stacked group. That group with Canada was what a lousy group, right? I mean,
2: yeah.
12: If they didn't have Qatar in there, and then they had the miracle point that they got with the Canadian poor performance in the first game. Switzerland, who's not great, drilled them. I think there's going to be goals tonight, and I can never predict the U.S. is going to shut teams out, right? So, I mean, I would, if I had to name a final score, I'd say 3-1 USA, but I think playing over 2.5 is the safest way to play and not have to lay a big price on USA.
0: Both teams to score about -110.
12: Yeah, that's not bad either, because I think the one weakness that the U.S. has is that they have an MLS goaltender. Right. Everybody else on that team plays in Europe except him. So, and you know, it wasn't his fault. The backup was in against Turkey. So you can't blame that. But I don't mind the both teams to score bet at all, Mitch.
2: You found soccer during the shutdown, COVID, and we're glad to have you. I thought Alexi Lawless had a good tweet. I want to see get your thoughts on this. Guy tweets, "I desperately need people who only watch soccer every 4 years to stop suggesting rule changes. The offside rule makes sense. Blah, blah, blah." Lawless comes back, "I don't care if this is the first World Cup or the first time you've ever watched soccer. Your reaction and experience is as valid as anyone's. People may agree or disagree. No gatekeeping test. Come into the tent and have your say." There are also so many hardcore soccer fans that have argued that VAR is ruining this sport. I think Lawless is onto something there. What say you?
12: I agree with Wallace. People are entitled to have their opinions. How are you going to get new fans to the sport if they can't express their opinion? Mm-hmm. It took me a long time to get used to the clock counting up, right? And never stopping. It takes a long time to try to estimate how much stoppage time there's going to be. If you're betting these things, you've got to estimate it. And then you've got to try to guess on how long they're going to let it go. If you're still allowed to end game it at that point, you can argue both sides of VAR. I think it does get rid of obvious errors. Does it become too picky-yoon at times? Sure. But ultimately, I think having a replay review of something is better than not. I used to say I was going to hate the automatic balls and strike system. Now I think they should have it on every pitch. And I get there's this drama of seeing the challenges. But why wouldn't you just want to get every pitch right now?
2: Sure. But for a sport that needs scoring, I would think you have to tinker with the offsides rule. And you also can't have these elaborate celebrations of what happened to Iran, and you think you're advancing, and all 3 minutes later called back for something that's, you know, by a toenail, to me, is absurd.
12: You know, there are certain leagues, Paul, where they give a certain number of centimeters or inches to an offside.
2: Okay.
12: Like, they don't say 1 centimeter. There's some that say if it's within 8 inches, we're not going to call it offside. And maybe we have to build in that sort of grace area.
2: That's what the former manager of Arsenal said. That let some daylight there at least. Yeah. I think that makes all the sense in the world.
0: Yep. Looking past this, and we're talking to Mike Palm here, VP Circa Las Vegas. Let's for the sake of this segment, let's assume USA wins tonight, and then they get Senegal. Senegal is up 2-0 right now, 76th minute coming up on that. Paul said earlier he doesn't know if the winner of that match will get Spain or not. Spain gets Austria, but then the winner of Portugal, Croatia. What do you make of that?
12: Well, I do think they probably get Spain. I think there'll be a lot of scoring in the Spain-Austria game. It's just Austria style. Look, they couldn't just take a 0-0 draw against Algeria. They want to press. I think Spain, I think that's also going to be a game that you can play over pretty easily. Croatia won't pose any threat. Portugal will beat Croatia, and maybe Portugal can test Spain, but I do think Spain will come through of that bracket. But you don't have to worry about that, right? You can only worry about the team ahead of you, and if you win tonight, that team ahead of you right now, and for the sake of our bets, certainly looks like Senegal, who is the equal of Morocco and has played Morocco to draws on the African continent. They're always in the finals together. So when you think of Morocco as a Final Four team, I don't think you should not think of Senegal that way. And let's not forget, everybody gave up on Senegal, but they drew into that really tough group.
0: Sure.
12: Right. And then were able to put up the goal margin to get in their last game by unable to win 5-0. But it was the impossible group with France and Norway. That was the toughest draw for anyone.
0: Yep. I don't disagree. And for the record, by the way, this is not going to be an easy match for whomever wins tonight. I mean, if USA gets by Bosnia, and even if they look great, I don't think against Senegal, that's going to be a cupcake whatsoever. That's going to be a very difficult match, obviously. All right, Maestro. Thanks for the time, man. We appreciate that as always.
12: All right, we'll talk to you tomorrow, guys. Thank you.
0: Give Mike a follow on X. He's at Circa Maestro. Joined us here on the Progressive Guest Line.
2: If we would then beat Senegal, we would play like Spain or Portugal Friday, 3 Eastern, noon Pacific from Inglewood.
0: Oh, it is at 3 o'clock Eastern now.
2: 3 Eastern, noon
0: Pacific. Our show would start at halftime then of that match.
2: Oh, God.
0: Ooh.
2: To go to the semis. That's your big boy.
0: Oh,
2: right
0: how
2: there.
0: Sweaty is that going to be?
2: Oh, man.
0: Let me tell you about this bet. Somebody put $7.2 million on Belgium to win.
2: Oh, stop it.
0: And
2: $7 million.
0: Yep. It appeared just before the match, and this wallet has only had one previous position. Right before the match started, here's a cool $7.2 million on Belgium.
2: How much deep dive do you do on some of that stuff where it's like, hey, this guy has only made 10 trades and it's on these specific markets and it's U.S. military stuff?
0: Well, the military stuff is just, great. You're going to want to break a window.
2: I did not see this market, Senegal to win by shutout, but they're 12 minutes away from doing it. $30 million guaranteed prizes, cash in at Circa with their 3 football contests, no rake. 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
0: Yep. So the Yankees are 2-10 in their last 12 games, but it gets much worse than that. Details next.
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0: Good to have you on board. We're live in Vegas. Circa Resort and Casino is your spot. Mitch Moss, Paulie Howard. So the Yankees lost again today. They are 2-10 in their last 12. They're on a 7-game losing streak. Here's where it gets even worse than that. In the first five, they are 0-11-1 in their last 12.
2: Oh.
0: So it doesn't matter. You're betting, you're fading this team if you are the last couple of weeks. If you're just riding these streaks out, you're absolutely crushing it against them. They can't win a first five, 0-11-1?
2: Yeah, outscored 43-17 during the losing streak.
0: The Mets are not any better. Well, I mean, barely. They're 1-7-5 in their last 12. And Peralta got roughed up today by the Blue Jays.
2: Yep.
0: The Tigers improved to 9-0-4 in the first five. The Cubs are now 12-3-5 in their last 20 games.
2: What a streaky team.
0: Oh, boy, they define the word.
2: Yes, right.
0: The Brewers have been good in the first five, 11-3-4 in their last 18. And the Dodgers, 22-8-5 in their last 34 in the first five.
2: Yep.
0: Just, I guess you want to keep betting that over against the A's tonight?
2: Yep, yep. The other one, Lance, would be up probably $200,000 if he was betting Caminero props.
0: You're right.
2: He's gone deep 5 games in a row and 8 home runs last 7. There's another one. What he's doing, what Swanson's doing, PCA month he had.
0: Yep. So Steve Mackinnon puts out the trends in Major League Baseball every day, vsin.com. There's this one going tonight. Arizona's 19-6. You're up more than 11 units in the last 25 home divisional games with Zach Gallen. And he's about $1.30, $1.35 tonight against the Giants. This is, again, it's been a thing for Gallen for like 3 or 4 years, much better at home than on the road. Don't think I can get there.
2: Marte hot as well.
0: Very much so.
2: He keeps going deep. High total, but I think it's warranted here in this one.
0: Let me give you some K props. I'll give you some streaks. Mm-hmm. Opposing starters against the Diamondbacks, 12-1 under last 13. Against the Royals, 8-3 under last 11. Against the White Sox, this was going into today, 13-2 over last 15. Again tonight for the A's is 4.5. Can he get to 5? Last 16 games against the Dodgers, opposing pitchers are 12-2-2 to the over with their K prop. But the one bet that I have today, Major League Baseball, again, is the Phillies.
2: Yep.
0: -135.
2: Yep. Makes sense. And I cannot believe that the Pirates have lost 8 in a row started by Skeens.
0: True.
2: And he's personally 0-5 with a 4.44 ERA, and Wheeler's been so good. So Windhorst was added again yesterday. And right before they go to commercial break, you mentioned it earlier with the what if LeBron and Jaylen Brown are on the Cavs? What if that happens? But he also talked about today on his podcast, Hoop Collective, about the possibility, and there could be a surprise team where LeBron could wind up.
3: I have long believed that if there was an outlier team for LeBron, if he was willing to take sort of, you know, some exception, was Denver.
20: Yeah.
3: Because the idea of playing, and like, if you notice during the year this year, he was overly effusive with Jokic. And I'll just point out that he has a relationship with Josh Kroenke, the Kroenke family, the owners of the Nuggets. He, I believe, was a guest a couple of times on their yacht in the Mediterranean in the summer.
2: Okay. Hoop Collective podcast.
0: Well, that's the kind of information that's good to know, right?
2: Sure. Have their relationship, yes. And that could be the team that I'm still waiting to see what they're going to do here. This is bizarre that we have to, we're not close. We lost in the first round. We have to do something. Joker, if we were back in Serbia, we all would be fired. What are we going to do? And nothing thus far. But that would be epic if he was able to go there as well. And that'd be a big ticket that could cash.
0: We have a breaking news here in the Senegal match against Belgium. It's now 2-1. Lukaku with a goal, 87th minute. And the next 3 minutes in extra time is going to become very interesting. That you want to talk about the full court press being out here by Belgium to get another one to tie it up. And then, oh boy. Yeah, Paul, your ticket now to advance in this match for Belgium has a pulse. I mean, that was dead 3 minutes ago. Not the case. Can they get one more here and tie it up? He has now 92 goals and 130 international appearances, 2 goals so far in the World Cup. Let's see how Senegal plays this now.
2: Draw 4-1 to qualify live. Belgium plus 550. See what we had for extra time.
0: And immediately, because of how Belgium's going to have to open it up, there was a shot on goal for Senegal.
2: 3.5 under, only -190.
0: Oh, man, I think we might get one. I think it's all, you know, how much time do they put up, though, for the added time?
2: But, yeah, that's what I'm saying.
0: Does it come down to 4 minutes, or is it going to be 9?
2: Yeah.
0: Boy, this is a sweat, man.
2: No kidding. You had it. This is now with the pressure, they can throw another one on here to go to penalties plus 850 live. 88th minute.
0: Okay.
2: With him, I mean, it's the Miami love, the Lebatard report. The Miami stuff's real. Windhorst with the Cleveland stuff. Tony Rizzo thinks, our guy in Cleveland thinks, give it some time, but it could happen. You know, this for his, you know, his agency to come out and say there's, you know, 10 teams reached out. Yeah, I believe it. But what's the fit going to be, and what does he want to see with the roster?
0: Oh, another one.
2: Oh, no.
0: I told you.
2: Oh, come on.
0: I told you just like that.
2: This was, how late was it?
0: You got to be kidding me.
2: 84th minute? What a collapse.
0: They have scored twice in the last 3 minutes.
2: Oh,
0: Senegal. My goodness gracious.
2: Who was that?
0: Oh, their fans. Oh, their fans are just heartbroken. The coach took off his jacket.
2: Total domination.
0: Yeah. Oh, yeah.
2: And now, yeah. Well, some big tickets could come in here, man.
0: There's the over, 3.5. I thought they were going to get one. They did. The draw at 4-1 now. And does Belgium actually win it outright?
2: Before the match, Belgium extra time, 12-1.
0: Oh, that's a bad job by the keeper.
2: 18 and penalties.
0: They lob it up. He comes out for it, never really had a chance, and there's a header by Belgium.
2: Yeah, too far out.
0: You came out too far to grab it. You tried to punch it out and he whiffed on it. Stay back. That's probably, is it an easy save if he stays back? It might have been.
2: Could have been. Read my notes wrong. 11-1.
0: 11-1?
2: Senegal 17-1 extra time. 13-1 penalties.
0: Well, and then how about the ticket I just talked about on Polymarket? The guy for $7.2 million. Is he...
2: What was to qualify or to win?
0: Let me get it again.
2: Win in regulation or to qualify? Because now imagine he gets another one now. This is tough to take. Oh, we got drama. 2-0 in the 85th minute.
0: Sure.
2: We might be here a while. Get comfortable. Give me another shootout.
0: We're going to find out in about 8 seconds here. And there's a yellow card now. Okay, we're going to get how much extra time?
2: I'm going to say 6.
0: It looks like the person who put $7.2 million was on Belgium to win.
2: Oh, man.
0: To win, not to advance.
2: Too bad. See if he needs another miracle here.
0: Well, post that extra time here. Let's see what we're going to get.
2: You got to be sick. 2-0 in the 85th minute. Come on.
0: Oh, for sure.
2: Oh, man. And then plus the opportunities they've had.
0: If he had the under as well.
2: Draws minus 3.

0: It's perfect.
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20: 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Busy hour coming up. We'll get the in-pocket plays coming up at the bottom of the hour. Much more on USA and Bosnia tonight. Dalen Cuff's going to be on the program. By the way, end of the second half, it's official now, 2-2. Somehow Belgium tied it up against Senegal. And right now, this is going to be a lot of fun. Derek Heavy D. Henriksen joins the program now. He is participating in this weekend's Nathan's Famous Hot Dog Eating Contest, Coney Island. Took 10th last year. He whacked down 30 dogs in 10 minutes. Great to meet you. Thanks so much for coming in today. How are you?
0: I'm great. Thank you all for having me. This is awesome.
20: It is. Were you watching the soccer match, by the way? Because you were just going nuts here a little bit.
0: I was. I walked in. I'm like, wow, 2-0. This is going to be an upset.

0: And then all of a sudden it was like, whoa, they're coming back. 89th minute. I mean, great hard-hitting action.
1: It really is. So 30 last year.
0: Correct.
1: What's the goal this year? And what's the, like, where are you at right now when you practice eating hot dogs?
0: So the goal is always a PR. My personal best is 33 and a half in 10 minutes. I did that a couple years ago out at a qualifier in the Oakland area, Pleasanton State Fair. What's up? Coney stage is always tougher. I don't know if it's nerves, if it's the time. We get there about 9 a.m. So you kind of get that, you know, more time on your hands, where at qualifiers, it's like you have 1 hour, you can't get in the prep. So this year it's going to be a tough year, as it always is. And I hear the weather is going to be hot and humid out there. So I'm just hoping to hit 35. That's my goal. Practice and prep. It's a lot of hot dogs. The neighbors question my life decisions because they just see me walking out to the grill every few days. And they're like, he's making hot dogs again. Because a lot of people don't know what I do in my neighborhood. I don't. I'm out in the, I'm in the garage. I call it the solitude of fatness. And I'm just like hidden in my own kind of Rocky II type den out training in the woods. So the neighbors are like, this guy just eats for fun, just 120 hot dogs a week. So.
1: Oh, that is terrific.
2: Yeah. We had Mickey Sudo on. And her husband's a professional eater.
0: Yeah.
2: And she goes, we just show up to Costco and it's all hot dogs and buns. Yeah. And we just buy it in bulk and people are looking at us. But how do you feel afterwards? How long does it take to feel normal then?
0: I mean, I don't think I've ever felt normal a day in my life. I think my mom would preach to that. But it does take a couple of days. You know, every food is a little bit different. Thankfully, I'm built for hot dogs. I don't know if it's the Midwesterner in me, but like maybe a day or two. Like you're sluggish, but I get a couple of... Wisconsin water's in me and I start to feel better. A couple of naps. The big thing is Diet Coke and naps for me. You know, like any athlete, you got your own kind of personal recovery. Yeah. LeBron does the legs and the knee ice. I'm like a nice cold Miller Lite, 65 degrees in the hotel room and a good 3 hour nap.
1: Okay.
2: What's giving you the most problems? What's difficult?
0: Oh, I mean, tamales is always difficult for me. Anything where I'm out in the heat, that's why tamales is also hard. In essence, they're all kind of hard in their own thing because every food, although it's like, you know, oh, you ate 8 pounds of this, you ate 8 pounds of that, each one is so different. Like macaroni and cheese, I've done 10 pounds in 20 minutes. I couldn't do 10 pounds of donuts in 10 minutes. Just too much chewing, too much sugar, how it reacts. So,
1: yeah. So, when did you know that this might be a thing? At what age? And you're just like sitting down to dinner one night, I'm like, I'm pretty fast at this.
0: So I've been big all my life. That's why you get the nickname Heavy D. I was up to 315 pounds at one point in my life. Was a little bit of the blind side action and, you know, shout out to the offensive linemen. So I always had that kind of gift and that skill set, if you would, of being a bigger person. And then I went on a trip with my buddy. We had a few cocktails and I go, I'm hungry. And he took me to a food challenge. He goes, I think you would be really good at it. It was one of those things like, don't get mad, but I think you'd be really good at this. And after like 10 minutes, I had downed 4 beers, had the steak fries down, or 4 burgers, excuse me, and had the Bloody Mary left. He's like, are you full? And I said, no, I just don't like Bloody Marys. Like, I don't want to do this. And so, yeah, it was it's kind of what we knew. And after that, it just was the, what else can I do?
1: Okay.
0: What else can I do?
1: Yeah, you were willing to find out.
0: Oh, yeah. I mean, it's all about pushing your body in anything, right? Whether you're in the gym, whether like, you know, you're on the radio, it's all about getting more and pushing the envelope.
2: I would think that's the standard answer for how most people get into it, isn't it? About it's like a buddy, it's a challenge, or someone offers you money. How many cheeseburgers can you eat?
0: 100%.
2: Okay. 100%. How would you get there? Absolutely.
0: Yeah. No, so it's always financial. It always helps, but it's always that good old-fashioned peer pressure, you know, the buddy's egging it on.
1: Now, did you bet on yourself today at DraftKings? Were you responsible for this move?
0: I did not.
1: I'm telling you right now, we're talking to Derek Heavy D. Hendrickson, who's going to be at the Nathan's Hot Dog Eating Contest, Coney Island, this weekend. You were 200-1 this morning.
0: Okay.
1: You are currently 150-1. Somebody plunked down some change on you here.
0: I have no clue who that is. I did not. That's not me. I have no clue. That's funny. That's a huge line, though.
1: That's pretty cool to hear, though, isn't it?
0: It is cool. I will be honest. It's always, you know, I think it's like the other athletes who are in the more, you know, conventional sports. And I will say it is a sport. I will tackle that one here where people ask, is it a sport or not? I do think it's a sport, but it's always cool to see that. That's interesting.
1: So the total this year for Joey Chestnut at DK is set at 70.5.
0: That's a good line.
1: It's probably accurate.
0: That's a good line.
1: Not worth a bet?
0: I don't know. It's to me, it's always the weather. The weather plays. We had a couple years where we had a rain out almost. I don't know if you remember that a couple years ago.
2: Right.
0: It just throws off the motion. It just, you're in your rhythm and then it gets hit. I never used to believe, I'll be honest, I'm a big sports fan, Green Bay Packers owner and everything. never believed in that whole, oh, they got to fly to the East Coast thing until I had to do it. And then, you know, karma humbled me very much of like, man, I'm waking up to train at 5 a.m. the day of Nathan's at home. Like it's 3 a.m. in Vegas and I'm up, you know, heating up water to take to a, you know, to Coney Island with me.
1: Okay. By the way, this is awesome from DK. They have a Winner Without Joey Chestnut market.
0: Oh,
1: and in that,
0: that is
1: one,
0: awesome.
1: In that one, you're 100-1. Would you look at anybody here to win that market? Maybe James Webb is 5-1. Bertoletti is -$4. So a pretty big favorite there. Anybody else down the board? Maybe.
0: I mean, you can never sleep on, you know, as you said, Mickey's husband, Nick Wary, right there. You can never sleep on them. Probably one of the hardest working guys in competitive eating. Jeff Esper, the silent assassin from Massachusetts. He doesn't say much, but he just lets his eating do the talking, where I'm the exact opposite. I talk way too much and then have, you know, middle of the road eating.
1: There's also this, the winning margin by Joey. Will he win by 20 plus hot dogs is +150. And then you can break it down. 15 to 19 dogs, 10 to 14 dogs, 5 to 9 dogs. If it's close, if he struggles this year, 0-4 hot dogs is 12-1.
0: Oh, wow.
1: What do you think? Can somebody be within 10, 12 dogs?
0: I don't know about that.
1: No.
0: He's put in the work. He's got, this is going to be, I think, his 17th belt. I think he's unmatched in all the belts. So
1: why do you think that is? How is it possible that out of like, what, 8 billion people on the planet, he just runs away with it almost every single year?
0: You know, when we figure out that mystery, it's probably the day that it's the last day on earth for me, because I mean, I will tell you this, no one works harder than Joey when it comes to hot dogs. You know, we all have our different things. We all have our different avenues, but you know, sometimes you'll talk about, you look at the tapes on Jordan, that guy worked hard. You work at Kobe, they worked. Joey in his sport, in his domain, is working just as hard as them.
2: You said something interesting before you came on, and we love this and we bet on it. And there's always some of those people on social media. This is disgusting. It's polarizing. So how do you handle kind of like, this is a waste? How do you talk to people? What's some of the responses when people find out you do this? Can you walk us through that a little bit?
0: Yeah, I mean, we do a great job. Nathan's is going to donate hot dogs the day of the contest. So I think that's always a great start. In the hometown community, I'm always trying to donate food, money, wherever I can. When people are, you know, met with it, I'm like, what do you do in your life? Like, everyone has that one thing they do. You look at an MMA fighter, look at all the stuff they put their bodies through, look at all the damage and things it does. Everything has a risk to reward ratio, and this is one that I'm comfortable with. So I'm just like, hey, you got to stay in your own lane, different strokes for different folks. And if you're having fun with it, if I'm having fun, why does it matter? Is it impacting your life? That's kind of how I say it.
1: Yeah, well said. Yeah, we were just showing some of the videos from your Instagram account, and the one was the biggest ramen in Las Vegas. I love ramen. I could eat it like 4 days a week. Now, how much ramen is that, and how long did it take you to eat the whole thing?
2: It's a swimming pool.
0: Well, it's a swimming pool because I'm sweating, because it's like literally piping hot. It's delicious. That's up on Rainbow at Enza Ramen, and I want to say that's, with the liquid, because we factor all that in, probably 14 to 15 pounds. Oh, and I want to say, God, I did that in, it was close. I think it was like a 15 or 20 minute time limit.
2: Oh.
0: And I was getting close because it's spicy. It's deceivingly spicy. And being from the Midwest, like anything spice, I'm right there with you. Solidarity. Right.
2: You are an athlete, no doubt about it. You get crazy stuff at the state fairs.
0: Yeah.
2: I've had a deep fried Twinkie. I've never had a deep fried Oreo. What's that taste like? And you put down 60, how many of those?
0: 69.
2: 69 deep fried Oreos in 10 minutes?
0: Yes. Well, no, this is 20 minutes. This is a food challenge. So it's a little bit like you can take your time. That's more of like the how people get into it. They do food challenges. And when you get crazy enough, you move up into contest. Challenge is just kind of like that old man versus food, Adam Richman, of like, here's this food. Can you eat it? Let's see. The contest, whole different ballgame. It's every person for themselves. There's friends become frenemies at the table until we're back out at the bar later that night at the after party. But the Oreos are delicious. They put them in pancake batter. They're nice, and they do a little powdered sugar on top. You do taste it.
2: A
0: lot of people, we get that comment a lot too. Do you taste the food? Yes, absolutely. Okay. And when it's atrocious, it's a long day at the office.
1: Yeah. What's the worst thing then?
0: Overcooked steak for me. Overcooked burgers. I'm a medium rare guy, so when they go, we can't cook pink, and I get it, right? When it comes out and it's like ready to drop at T-Mobile Arena, and we're gonna have Mark Stone and Jack Eichel, you know, tee off on it. A lot of chewing, a lot of roughness. That's how the house takes the advantage in food challenges. Miscooks the food, you know. Little bit of extra weight, kind of like an online dating profile gone bad. Shows up a little bit bigger in person. You're like, that's not what I saw online. Okay.
2: Sure. You ever have a reversal?
0: Oh, of course.
2: Have you?
0: Oh, yeah. Not at the table, but I mean, you eat sometimes. Like anything you get, like, you know,
2: got
0: you,
2: it.
0: you don't tolerate a food well, you have a few too many beers, it's that's we've never done at the table, but you know, hey, things can happen.
1: This is incredible. Where can everybody follow you on social media?
0: Vegas Heavy D. You got to put the Vegas in there. So it's like
1: Vegas Heavy D. Everywhere on social?
0: Everywhere on social.
1: This was incredible.
2: Good job.
1: We need to hang sometime.
0: Yeah.
1: Get some beers, some late night food action.
0: That's the best. Is there any better eats than a few drinks and that next meal? There's nothing. That's my favorite part of the trip.
1: I want to race you once. Because my number one thing that I could eat after, give me like three or four beers, would be like the nuggets from Chick-fil-A.
0: Oh, yeah.
2: Will you do it?
0: Oh, yeah.
2: Thank you.
1: Let's do it.
0: Always. I'm always up for fun. Like, again,
1: let's do it sometime. Fun. Crush it this weekend, man.
0: I'm excited. We got Taylor Swift in town in New York on Thursday, I think, right?
2: The wedding.
0: And then I've been rooting for Team Norway. I'll say it. I love the hope.
1: Oh, it's great.
0: Yep. Sunday at MetLife. I'm like, I don't want to know how much tickets are, but I'm trying to get there, right?
1: Very good. Very good. We'll continue and follow the money. VSiN, the Sports Betting Network.
3: This is a Bloomberg Business of Sports report. Sportsbook operators say World Cup betting has surged past expectations, driven by U.S. hype and the team's strong performance. The wagering on the World Cup is putting itself in the same company as the NCAA tournament, with some sportsbooks saying it could be the biggest event of the year. Former NBA players Malik Beasley and Ed Davis have been indicted in the latest round of charges in the government's gambling investigation. Authorities say Beasley tailored his play while with the Bucks in 2024 based on bets on his performance, and others benefited, including Davis. The Premier Lacrosse League has raised $100 million from a group of investors led by Ares Management and Alibaba Group co-founder Joe Tsai. The funding round values the league at more than $500 million and comes as the PLL prepares to transition to sell franchises. The funds will be used to expand, among other things, the Women's Lacrosse League. With the Bloomberg Business of Sports report, I'm Michael Barr.
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11: This is Follow the Money on vsin.
1: Folks, we just had a shams bomb go off. Holy smokes. I don't even know what the number was on this.
2: Yeah, let me look.
1: Here's your blockbuster. Here's your big boy. The Boston Celtics, seconds ago, have agreed to trade Jaylen Brown to the Philadelphia 76ers inside their own division for Paul George, two first-round picks, and 2 second round picks. That's your big boy. Did not see that one coming.
2: I don't understand it.
1: Yeah, neither do I.
2: You could have had Giannis for the picks, and if you threw in Hugo, I don't get it. He was, oh my, they weren't even listed, Mitch.
1: They were not on the board?
2: This is a day ago. To stay in, this is a DraftKings. Boston was plus 170. Denver was 3-1. Charlotte 10, Utah 12. They weren't even listed. Portland drifted out to 15 after being plus 250. Timberwolves 22, Brooklyn 15, Pistons, but they weren't even listed.
1: Oh boy, now we have to sit through, tell me how good Philadelphia is going to be again next year.
2: Yeah.
1: Don't we get that every single season? Yeah,
2: Von Tobel, every year, Von Tobel. On the 76ers, here we go.
1: So it must be noted here that the 76ers now, they also gave up Paul George, and they also lost Quentin Grimes today. So...
2: Yeah, I like his game, but again, a lot of the damage he would do was when a lot of guys were hurt.
1: That's very true.
2: And it's asinine to give him $60 million.
1: I would concur with that, yes.
2: So
1: in my brain, I'm trying to... This is going to be Maxey. There's your big three. Okay, who's the first person that's going to say that if they haven't already? I'm doing it in a joking manner.
2: They did it with the Lakers.
1: Of course they did. Somebody will do this and be completely serious about it. They're big three. Now they got their big three guys coming up with Maxey, Jaylen Brown, and also Joel Embiid.
2: You know, Paul George had a good run in the playoffs.
1: He did.
2: He was excellent in that Boston series and then disappeared at the back end of the Knicks series. But yeah, he doesn't have much left, though. And that is a poor return. Two ones, two twos? What the hell? Look what Utah got for Walker Kessler.
1: I really was hoping that Utah would be active for Jaylen Brown. Yeah, I know. Look at that.
2: Look at the difference in the hall.
1: Yeah.
2: But... Yep. Brian Geltzel, I heard a terrific answer earlier about some of the stuff on Twitch and other stuff, and this was his value was low because they know they wanted to get rid of him, and I just don't understand it. Why you could have had Giannis for Hugo Shireman in the picks?
1: Well,
2: I don't get it.
1: No, Paul. Now, who do you want to bet in the Eastern Conference before these numbers? I'm sure they've been moving right now. There's absolutely no way, no how.
2: Paul George is hurt all the time,
1: yeah,
2: too.
1: There's how are the Boston Celtics the short shot to win the Eastern Conference?
2: That's got to change.
1: It has to change.
2: Has to change.
1: And it probably will by the time this segment is over with.
2: I am going two teams. I still think right now LeBron will be a Cav. I think that most likely. And I still want the Indiana Pacers. The team... that took out the Knicks back-to-back years, and the team that took OKC to 7 and could have won. If Halliburton doesn't get hurt, and we talked to Scott Agnes, he says he looks good, he'll be fine. I would take the Flyers on the Pacers, knowing that they're coming back. You add Zubac, and you picked up Oubre today. Another loss for the Sixers. I love the acquisition.
1: Another loss for the Sixers.
2: I thought that would have been a better job by the Lakers to get Oubre. If I'm a Laker fan, I would want Oubre, keep Marcus Smart. You need someone to play defense. So to get your big moves are Kessler, and he'll be your defensive guy down low, and shot blocker. But Grimes doesn't defend, and Sexton can't guard you.
1: Right.
2: So I thought the Lakers got worse, even though they spent all this money.
1: I can tell you this right now. I am absolutely not, back to what I said 3 minutes ago, I'm not biting on the 76ers to win the East next year. I can't do it. I love Jaylen Brown's game.
2: No way.
1: I love Maxey. I mean, Embiid. How many games will he play? Again, we're getting the same thing.
2: 45.
1: That's exactly right. So you got to have that conversation like every single year, and I can't get beyond that. Like, they're not going to have much depth. Edgecombe's awesome. Don't get me wrong. Yeah. Love that kid's game. Was awesome as a rookie. But
2: that tells you.
1: I can't. Yeah.
2: That tells you the interest. They had to trade him inside the division, like you said.
1: Yeah.
2: You got to see him on a regular basis.
1: And I want less than that on Boston. At that price.
2: You know what? I didn't think it could happen, but if this was the return, you just should have tried to work it out. Once you were looking at these offers, if you're Brad Stevens, how do you not say, guys, can we kiss and make up?
1: I got news
2: for
1: you.
2: This is ridiculous.
1: Yeah, this goes out to the Boston Celtics front office and all the Boston media that had their back with this. You need to see a massive improvement from Hugo Gonzalez and Shireman next year.
2: Yes.
1: You have to.
2: Yeah, they better be good.
1: And if that doesn't happen... My goodness, did they absolutely whiff and freak out by saying, now we can't. No, Giannis, for those two guys, not going to do it.
2: I will say this. They just came off a record year, and what they did ratings-wise, the offseason is always the nuts with this sport.
1: Oh, it's great. As long as I can remember. So we have halftime of extra time now.
2: Think of the moves.
1: Still two apiece in that game.
2: Yeah, sorry. Yeah. Think of the moves here and the big landscape and everything, right? Kawhi moves. LeBron's out. Giannis gets traded. Brown traded.
1: And it's always like this.
2: More trades coming.
1: It's super fast.
2: It was free agency trade. Yes, right.
1: So I can't, I know what you're saying about LeBron. I cannot get past the part that Draymond Green opted out of his extension of $27.7 million to help out Golden State. That's still, I need to kind of see it to believe that he's going to go somewhere else.
2: Was that the tell, though? I thought Windhorst had a good rant on that. Everyone, Golden State's the only team acting like they have information. That would be the Green opt-out.
1: That's correct.
2: That would be, yes.
1: And that's why I think he'll end up there.
2: Oh, okay.
1: Unless he decides, look, I got to
2: I hope not.
1: I got to close the book and
2: I think that's ridiculous.
1: And make it Cleveland.
2: They're not better than the Lakers.
1: Final chapter.
2: Even if he goes there, they're not better than the Lakers last year. Last year's Lakers.
1: Oh, last year's Lakers.
2: They're not better.
1: Yeah.
2: So you can't say, I want to go to a place I'm going to win. You just ran through the league in February and March.
1: Well, let me ask you this.
2: Tell you everyone got hurt.
1: So we learned yesterday that the Lakers wanted LeBron back, but he said, no, I'm good. I'm going to go somewhere else. Do you think part of LeBron potentially going to Golden State would be like him wanting to stick it to the Lakers?
2: I don't believe those reports. Number one, they couldn't get a hold of him. But also there's a report that they were going to say, his camp was going to say, if we're going to take a pay cut, show us what you're going to do. What's the game plan? If Pelinka's game plan was this, I understand him saying, I'm out of here.
1: Well, I think they probably could not get a hold of him for a reason.
2: Your original question again? Your point now? What was it?
1: I would think maybe he wants to go to Golden State to play him four times a year and stick it to L.A.
2: Okay.
1: I wonder if he's got that in him.
2: Well, close to home, too, with the family. But I just think with the storybook ending, put a bow on it. 1 year, two more years, Cleveland retire. This was also interesting. According to people close to him and with the Lakers, he loved the response that Cleveland fans gave his son when they played there. And that isn't lost on him.
1: Okay.
2: So do with that what you want, too. But they're always going to love him. They'll welcome him with open arms, and I think it'd be great for the league. That's the best way to go about it. I don't like anything about this Golden State. The Miami thing is, it's interesting, but I'd rather, if it's now that he's gone, it's official, I'd rather say it's got to be Cleveland.
1: I think I know who the teams in the East where this trade, again, if you're just tuning in right now, Shams with a tweet 7 minutes ago that the Sixers have traded for Jaylen Brown. They gave up Paul George, 2 firsts and 2 seconds. The Knicks got to be loving life even more. And I actually think the power rating on Toronto goes up now, even a little bit more, based on this specific move.
2: Yeah. Knicks have to make a move, though, now. You lost Robinson and the other guy. Tough with his problem with his name, last name.
1: Well,
2: could they get Ayton? Maybe that could be a possibility or something, but they still have to get some depth and some help here now. That was a big move. That was a good move. The Celtics got Mitchell Robinson.
1: Yeah, but they gave him, way too much money.
2: Well, okay. Yeah. But getting Robinson away from the Knicks was a good move.
1: Yeah, we did learn today, by the way, for the record, that the Spurs are out on LeBron. And they added Tobias Harris. 2 years, $31 million for him. He has made $330 million in his career.
2: Solid in the playoffs, though. Got to see what Detroit's going to do. There was a report they were going to just flat out cut Duncan Robinson.
1: I know.
2: And apparently that was erroneous, but that's more moves are coming.
1: Maybe could LeBron end up in Miami again? Lebatard was talking about that on his show. Like, there is a move here that they want to make it happen next year, specifically next year with Giannis.
2: Does that work? Giannis, LeBron, and Bam? That's not a good fit.
1: I don't think so.
2: Curry and LeBron makes a lot of basketball sense.
1: Oh, sure it does. I think LeBron and Joker makes a ton of sense.
2: I'm on board with that, too. But you also, it's kind of funny, you're going to come out and say, I want to go compete for a championship, and you're going to team up with James Harden? I mean, it's, I know it's a part of the roster and how strong the roster is, but that strikes me as funny.
1: All right, follow the money. I don't even, like on prediction markets, I didn't even see what the Sixers were.
2: Didn't even see them.
1: Must have been like 1%. Still to come, Dallin Cuff's going to join the program. We'll get his thoughts on USA and Bosnia coming up in about an hour and a half. Up next, our in-pocket plays on Follow the Money. It's VSiN, the Sports Betting Network.
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22: 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You take it. Take it. Take it.
23: I'll bet you 20 bucks I can get you gambling before the end of the day. No way. I'll give you 3 to 1 odds. Nope. 5 to 1. Nope. 10 to 1. You're right.
24: Mexico freight train rolls on. They beat Ecuador 2-0. First two shots went in. So the game to go to penalties 4 to 1. No good. And a miracle if you had under 2.5 or under 2. Both games were fast. Both goals came in fast. So we are 7 minutes away from going to penalties. In the 70th minute, down 2-0, Belgium was 11-1 to qualify. They were down 2-0 in the 85th minute. 2-2, 7-8 minutes away from penalties. That would be the third shootout of the tournament already. Swiss to take out Algeria. Argentina money line. Mexico alt under winner. Colombia under 3.5 parlay. Brazil to beat Norway Sunday. And Belgium to qualify, $1.70 hanging in the balance. See how this plays out. We're going to be live on the air for penalties. Could be nuts. Okay, the new stuff. There's no way Nigel and Meatman are homers. They are 100% straight down the middle, and they are stunned at this line, as am I. Mexico with a home match. Mexico, England on Sunday. Mexico to qualify, plus 125. Mexico plus a half goal, minus 150. They haven't allowed a goal yet in the tournament. And England was fortunate to beat, not to lose to Ghana and to survive Congo. And this is a good market. And check it out. A lot of places have it. I'm going to go Colombia to lose in the World Cup final, 18-1. So I don't think they can beat France.
1: So they get by Argentina.
24: Correct.
1: And then they get by the upper right, which could be Brazil.
24: Someone like that, Mexico, right. Lose to France, how I see it. Well, I guess it could be Spain, too. But
1: could be USA.
24: Yeah.
1: What are you talking
24: Fingers
1: about?
24: Crossed. Yeah, oh, right, brother.
1: Fun poison, as always.
24: You got it. Good luck.
1: You got it. No goal scorer. And not even a sweat last night. A crowd pop in Mexico, there's nothing like it in the World Cup.
24: Yep.
1: The fans are just having the times of their lives. And so that was a loser in that match last night. Pending new stuff that we have here in pocket. Morocco with a win over Canada will cash a plus 330 to get to the quarters. Colombia to reach the quarters, minus 110. The three teams that I have for the most wins in July, Brewers, Rays, and Giants. And a couple of bets that we've added tonight. Phillies minus 135 against the Pirates. Got to do it. Wheeler's been awesome.
24: Got to do it.
1: He's been with Philadelphia since 2020. He's had one off year at home the entire time. Every other year, absolute nails, like sub-3 ERA, much better than that in some seasons.
24: 4-0 in June with a 1-7-1. Pirates have lost the last 8 starts by Skeens.
1: Yeah, and Skeens has not exactly been great.
24: 0-5 with a 4-4-4.
1: So give me Philadelphia and... I bet you can find this right now, plus 105. Both teams have scored tonight, USA and Bosnia, plus 105 in that match.
24: Oh, I hope not. Keep them off the board. $30 million in guaranteed prizes. Nope. Wrong one.
1: You're rooting against me.
24: No, I'm not.
1: Per usual.
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1: So how good was Derek Heavy D. Hendrickson earlier this hour? I mean, so good on the Nathan Sot Dog contest. By the way, good observation by him. I am, for the first time, I think in several years, I found this shirt today. I was like, you know what? I think I'm going to wear that for Derek. It is like my July 4th shirt that I have, and it's a food shirt.
24: Okay.
1: Where it's like hot dogs, hamburgers, like soda, And he's like, hey, that's apropos. I'm like, hey, good eye by you. I think that would be how...
24: Oh,
1: almost a goal by Belgium.
24: Belgium at the post. How'd you miss it?
1: Oh, man. 117th minute here, Paulie. I can't describe you how much fun that night could be if we go out with him.
24: Yes.
1: Couple of soda, couple of pops, so, I should say.
24: That's your number one item then, like Chick-fil-A nuggets, right?
1: That I can eat fast.
24: Put like a six-pack down and let's go. Can I go toe-to-toe with the champ?
1: I just want to have a number. Like, I'll throw him a number.
24: Yeah,
1: I'm like,
24: right.
1: Like, Derek, you could probably whack down 300. I think I can get to 75. And it'd just be fun to go out and try, give it a shot.
24: Right. Now, he also said something interesting off air. It was excellent. Like, the looks he gets when he's at airport security. Because he needs hot water with his hot dogs, how to eat them. So he's got temperature gauges,
1: mm-hmm.
24: and he's thermostats, and all this stuff. He has devices, traveling with all this stuff to carry and have the 120 degree water. Well,
1: they're probably like, what you cooking up here, pal?
24: What you cooking up?
1: He's like, you can watch me on TV on Saturday. It's actually going to be about 100 hot dogs.
24: He's like Paul Bovey, but the opposite. He needs it. 60 degrees when he's sleeping. He's 120 degree water. Mm-hmm. What he needs. But that was excellent about what people look like, the looks he gets when he's smuggling this stuff across.
1: Look at this. We got a VAR check, possible penalty. Okay.
24: What happened?
1: I don't know.
24: Handball?
1: We'll see how long this is going to take. Imagine if we get a penalty.
24: Oh, mamma mia.
1: In the 119th minute?
24: 18-1 extra time, I believe, before the match to win an extra time. The hell did I say at the top of the show? I lost my notes. I gave up.
1: It was a big number.
24: It was a big one.
1: Look, I'm not rooting against you. I hope that you cash your Belgium to advance. But how sick are people?
24: Now.
1: Okay, that can't be a penalty.
24: There's nothing there.
1: There's no way. How sick are people who are holding Senegal to advance?
24: It's a sick beat.
1: It all happened live when we're on the air. Two goals like that for Belgium.
24: You can see this stuff in the NBA, what the Knicks did to the Cavs, what the Knicks did to the Spurs. 3-point shot, a lot of time left. 2-0 in soccer in the 85th minute.
1: Oh, that's...
24: You can't do that.
1: No.
24: That's it's a choke job. You can't give that up. Oh, no.
1: They can't.
24: Oh, no. Senegal guy doesn't look happy. They're going to check it. Here we go. They're getting involved. Stay out of the way.
1: Yep.
24: Just stay out of the game. And I don't want to hear from soccer guy. Just with this offsides crap and the VAR and hardcore soccer guy is saying it too. This is ruining the sport.
1: That cannot be a penalty.
24: You just can't have the Columbia celebration. What happened to Iran? Look, 3 minutes later. You know what? Okay, VAR. And it's like a pinky toe or a guy, decided by that.
1: By the way, that's like the most honest thing that you're going to get because you're holding, right? You're holding Belgium to advance.
24: Well, yeah, qualify, yeah.
1: And you're just sitting here like that can't be a penalty. It's not right. So
24: I had no dog in the fight with Iran. That was sick what happened to him.
1: Oh, yeah.
24: I mean, they're celebrating. They think they win. They don't even make the knockout round.
1: I wonder if we're going to be live on the air here for penalty kicks. Dalen Cuff's going to join the program coming up in about 7 minutes. Or does this match actually go longer than that now? Is it going to go into VSiN primetime with the PKs with this match? It started at, this is now going on 2 hours and 40 minutes here for a match. Which it's going to be dragged out like that once you go to PKs, if that's the case. I mean,
24: even if you think there's contact, the ball's already by the guy.
1: Yeah, that's Luke. You're a big. You can talk to us right now. You're a huge soccer guy. Is that a penalty?
24: You are deciding the match here.
1: He thinks it's close.
24: He thinks it's close. You are Oh no, Senegal looks outraged. You're deciding the match here.
1: I think they're outraged that they actually got to this point. We're going to get a.
24: Come on, buddy.
1: A booming reaction one way or the other here based on this decision.
24: Boy, these guys are just like the NBA refs. They love the attention.
1: Does he have shoulder pads on? Or is that guy built and put together?
24: It looks like he got shoulder pads on.
1: Is that common for umpires?
24: Oh, he's got something. He's got... get out of here. It's a penalty. Belgium for the win. Oh, outrageous. It decided the match. Now the guy could choke, I guess. We've watched this Mickey Mouse.
1: It doesn't
24: Mouse
1: matter. Play. It's absolutely sick.
24: Now you can go home like that. I know.
1: Oh, this is an all-time bad beat on Senegal to go down like this. And oh, by the way, you also need to go to penalties because you have that prop bet.
24: I don't want to hear about the NBA ever again. how they are deciding matches like this in the World Cup to get to the knockout, to advance by an eye in the sky with the VAR.
1: By the way, they subbed De Bruyne, so he can't come out for PKs anyway.
24: De Bruyne is not eligible?
1: No, because they subbed him out. We got tweets on that.
24: Oh, boy. I was wondering why he was on the bench. There was still a lot of time left, too.
1: Oh, plenty of time. Plenty of time. That is...
24: Well, okay. Still got to make it.
1: Yeah, I know.
24: Still got to make it.
1: I can't believe it came to this, man. Yeah. If you go back, when was that? I think it was almost an hour ago when it was 2-0 Senegal to get to this. Oh, my, they're already... Oh, poor Senegal.
24: I think he's hurt.
1: He's faking. He's floppy. Dalen Cuff on the program. His reaction to this and how he envisions USA and Bosnia going tonight coming up on Follow the Money. It's VSiN, the Sports Betting Network.

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5: So Belgium scored on the PK. 3-2 now. Extra time continues, 128th minute. It took a long time. We go out to the Progressive guest line. Dalen Cuff joins the program now. We'll get much more on USA Bosnia. He has an opinion on Portugal, Croatia tomorrow. Before we get to that, Dalen, what did you make of that official ruling there when they went to VAR and said, yeah, that's a penalty?
8: I mean, guys, we've only seen it maybe once in this tournament where a ref went to, was suggested by the VAR. Remember the process. Like, he didn't call it on the field. The video assistant review says, you need to go look at this. He goes over and looks at it, and he or she chose to then go the opposite of the recommendation from the VAR. I think we saw it once so far in this tournament. So once you walk over there, he's pretty much going to call it. And when you look at it in slow motion, it's a foul. You feel hard done, but you go by the thought of, in my mind, if there's no defender there, he's going to be able to make a play on that ball and maybe score. Did he embellish it? Did he fall? Was there a lot of contact? Debatable. But if there's no defender there, if he doesn't make that play, he's going to have a chance at the goal. And you can't take away a chance at a goal like that. So the situation really, I feel for Senegal. I mean, you are 10 minutes away from playing in the round of 16 and one of the biggest wins in the history of their country. And that is taken away, and then a mistake at the end. But I can't really complain with it based on how things look and how the process plays out. And once the VAR goes over there, it was kind of, I thought it was a fait accompli as soon as he walked over there.
14: How did you feel about what happened in the Colombia-Portugal match and also to Iran?
8: Well, the Iran, I mean, first of all, with Iran, it's unfortunate. But Algeria and Austria, you got to play the game. I didn't love how that was going down, but it was a chaotic ending, to say the least. With Colombia, again, I think they're a little hard done. Their team, though, they're still going through. They're in a good situation. They're playing in a bracket that I think they're going to give, if they can get there, they might give Argentina a little problem. They've looked really good throughout the course of this tournament. I think Iran is just unfortunate, their situation and where they found themselves. But I think that's one thing we have to look at, guys. When you're talking about the group stage play, you do have three matches, and we can boil it down to the end. We can look at some calls. There are three opportunities to get it done. Once you're in the knockout stage, that's what makes this sport and this event unique, is literally one false step can be the difference between a win and a loss. History, glory, legend, GOAT, loss, failure for your country. Like, that is the stakes you're looking at. And a lot of guys who play in a World Cup never play again. I mean, it's abnormal for Messi, who's played in six, or even we had a guy, DeMarcus Beasley, the U.S. team, playing five. Like, that doesn't happen often. So you got this one shot. That's what makes these things such high leverage situations.
5: Yeah, shot on goal there by Senegal, but nice save by the keeper for Belgium. 130th minute now, 3-2 Belgium score there. Okay, so USA and Bosnia tonight. How do you envision this match going for both sides, and is there a bet to be made?
8: Yeah, I'm weirdly optimistic, which is not good. But I do think the under's still to play, guys. Yesterday it was even money. Now it's plus 135. I saw this morning, now down to 120. I think public money is moving this a lot. I mean, Americans want to bet on the over. They want us to score a lot of goals. I would love to see us score a lot of goals. I think the value is on the under. I think Bosnia has seen their defense has not been great, but they are a physical team. They are Austria-like in the fact that they have some physical physicality and willing to sit if need be and just kind of grind it out, much like they did with Canada. I mean, Canada was lucky to get a point, you could argue, in that opening match that they played in their group stage. So I think you have a situation like that. And the U.S. has to come out, similar to the Paraguay game, where you have a team that's physical, that's tough, that can defend, but you go play your game. And you play on the front foot. One of the most important things we have to do, and this was the difference, I think, in the Turkey game, is when you sub, especially our defenders out, Chris Richards and Tim Ream are really great passers out of the back. And they help break the lines, get the ball to the midfield, get the ball in the right positions. I think in the first game, Richards was 83 of 83. We've never seen that many passes and without a incomplete pass. And that these weren't all just simple left to right passes as a center back. He made plays to help break the lines and start their offense. When they just get up the field, the most important thing is when it's around the 18 or 30 yards and in, when they are turning it over, their counter press and their ability to win the ball back is part of their offense. They've run more than anybody through the group stage, run more yards, more yardage, more mileage than anybody in the tournament. The team works hard. They counter-press quickly. They attack the ball, and they can turn over and create chances. So the one of the keys for them is to not get impatient, to continue to play the way they played against Paraguay and Australia, to use their center backs to advance the ball. And then they have dynamic players. Pulisic being back is humongous because without him, we saw in Australia, they are a little right side dependent. Dest is very creative over there. Dest and McKinney have a little thing going on when they're combining on that right side. When you have Christian on the other side, he's one of the more dynamic players in the tournament. We saw that first 45 minutes in Paraguay, he was literally untouchable, was skinned two guys to get their first goal, which was an own goal, but he created it. So him being a back healthy on that left side is huge for their offense. The middle with McKinney and Adams have been great. Malik Tillman, I think, has a chance of a big game, but I still think the under, I'm looking at a 2-0 game. I don't want to bet a shutout, although I feel like they could keep a clean sheet against this team. That's around even money as well. Uh-huh. To win in a shutout, you get a little bit more value on that. But I think we're looking at a 1-0 or 2-0 game where it's going to be tight. These, as we've seen with all these games, guys, these have not been blowouts. And the margin between even the teams we think are really good and the underdogs have been very, very tight. And we've seen so many upsets already, or at least in that 90 minutes, getting that to extra time. If you're taking double the chance on some of these teams, which we can get to that with Croatia and Portugal and others, you know, tie or draw in 90, we're seeing value there by the underdogs competing and battling and finding a way to get this thing into extra time and hold the fort, if you will.
14: Well, how do you feel about that match coming up that you teased in Croatia and Portugal?
8: I just think Portugal's underwhelmed, guys. I really do. I like them a lot. I told you guys before we started the tournament, I like double the chance to win it. Portugal on one side, I thought they would win their group and be on the bottom right with Argentina's bracket. And I like their chances. I thought they would go away from Ronaldo. I thought Ronaldo would be used as an off-the-bench guy to come in when they needed certain moments. He was there to help. I did not think that he would be the striker leading the line. I was wrong. And it has been a problem, to say the least. Like, you can give me a Uzbekistan game and he can yell, "I'm back." Bro, you're not back. They have been ineffective. They've been better with subs to come off the bench. And they come off the bench and affect this team. Rafael Leao, I want to see Gonzalo Ramos get more minutes. That didn't happen. So my point is, Croatia, they didn't play well against England. They had 4-2. But this Croatian team, they will fight. They went down twice, pegged England back twice till they leveled the game and lose. And they win their next two games and find themselves in a position to get into the knockout round. This team is still led by Luka Modric, Ivan Perisic, these guys that played in a World Cup final 8 years ago. They are still, they just do not quit. They do not give up. And if you look at them, again, double the chance. You're getting them around even money, plus 105 to draw or win in 90. I think they are going to be in this game. I think it's going to be very, very tight. Other than that, I would think that, you know, across the board, again, look at the value of some of these underdogs and how they're playing, because the supposed big dogs, especially ones that have not shown well so far, have been pushed to the absolute brink. And we're seeing it time and time again. On that note, I think England and Mexico, guys, that round of 16 game, Mexico is a live dog.
14: Like, oh, yeah.
8: England historically has not done well in heat and humidity. Remember, go back to Manaus in Brazil. Granted, it's different teams, but it's these guys, most of them play in the English Premier League. That the conditions there are significantly different than playing at about 7,000 plus feet. You're going to need Azteca. It is smog. It is hot. And you know that crowd. They stand outside your hotel the night before and make sure you don't sleep. And they are on you, and the team has been on you. After that first game, their first performance was not good. The crowd was booing about 60 minutes in. Since that first game, they've been very good. South Korea on. They've been very good. They dominated last night. Just ran Ecuador off the field. I think England is in for a tough ride. So when you add the dog that's going to be at home too, they're barking, man. I think they are. A lot of these teams are. We are seeing the delta between the teams that are favorites and the teams that are not, especially pre-tournament, is not that great.
5: Would you take Mexico plus a half a goal? Would you take them to advance? Would you take a little bit of both?
8: What's the number on advance right now?
14: Plus 125 to win in 90 minutes is plus 250.
8: Yeah, I mean, that's a great point. I meant to mention this too. The two advance too, because I know a lot of people are listening to this don't typically bet soccer, and I was talking to my brother about this too. Like the two advance bet, especially for dogs, and Croatia is a great number again too. I think they're +130 or so. It's always something to look at, because once you get into this thing, once you get into extra time, once you get depends, who knows? I mean, Germany had missed one penalty kick. In their World Cup history in 1982, one penalty kick, and it's 3-1 shootout. You never know what's going to happen in those situations, and teams rise to the challenge. And particularly a situation like Croatia, a team like Mexico, when you have the crowd behind you, that stuff helps. That the coin toss matters, which side you're going to, are you going to your fans or the opposing fans? Like all that stuff factors.